0: explaining what you can't eat. The main character of our skit is Tam, a student from Vietnam who lives in Harusan House. Today, her housemate, Kaito, has made a typical Japanese breakfast. Kaito loves to cook.
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2: いただきます。日本食は健康にいいんですよ。これ生卵ですか？はい。すみません。私生卵は食べられません。そう。じゃあ納豆もダメ？納豆大好きです。
1: Now, let's go over the skit line by line.
0: The table is filled with breakfast dishes, things like steamed rice, miso soup, and grilled fish. Kaito and Tam say something that people in Japan usually say before a meal.
3: いただきます。
1: Let's eat.
0: The robot landlady, Haru-san, on the dining table says,
4: 日本食は健康にいいんですよ。
1: Japanese food is very healthy.
0: Tam asks Haru-san,
5: これ生卵ですか?
1: Is this raw egg?
0: Haru-san replies,
4: はい。
1: Yes, it is.
0: Tam apologizes.
5: すみません。
1: I'm sorry.
5: 私生卵は食べられません。
1: I can't eat raw eggs.
0: Kaito says,
2: そう。
1: I see.
2: じゃあ納豆もダメ?
1: So you don't like natto either?
0: Tam happily answers,
1: Natto, I love it. Natto is made of fermented soybeans. It's usually flavored with soy sauce and eaten on steamed rice. Natto is sticky and has a distinct smell. Not everybody finds it appealing.
0: But Tam seems to like it. Today's key phrase is, I can't eat raw eggs.
5: 生卵は食べられません。
0: If you remember this pattern, you'll be able to say what you can't eat.
1: Let's break down the phrase. 生卵 is raw egg, and 食べられません means can't eat. Today's point is how to say what you cannot do, such as can't eat, 食べられません. The verb 食べる, to eat, in its potential form is 食べられる, meaning can eat. 食べられる, in the polite negative form, is 食べられません. For now, just memorize the whole word, 食べられません.
0: Okay, so can't eat is 食べられません.
1: That's right. When you can't eat something, you can say so by placing the particle wa after the name of the food, followed by 食べられません.
0: Okay, got it. So, listen and repeat out loud.
6: 食べられません。生卵は食べられません。生卵は食べられません。So,
0: how did you do? Listen now to a conversation in which a woman says she can't eat something when she's about to eat a Japanese meal.
1: Now let's examine what was said.
0: Please eat a lot.
1: Dōzo means please, and it's used when you want to invite someone to do something. Takusan means a lot. Tabete kudasai means please eat. It's the verb taberu in the te form, followed by kudasai.
5: Sumimasen. Watashi sashimi wa taberaremasen.
0: I'm sorry. I can't eat raw fish.
1: Sumimasen in this situation means I'm sorry. Watashi is I. Sashimi

0: is raw fish.
1: Now, your turn. Listen and repeat out loud.
2: 刺身は食べられません。私、刺身は食べられません。すみません。私、刺身は食べられません。
1: All right, let's try saying other food you can't eat. What if you have an allergy to shrimp? Shrimp is...
2: Ebi. 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
1: Try explaining yourself by starting with sumimasen.
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0: Now, change the food to pork. Pork is
2: 豚肉。豚肉。
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1: All right, I think you're getting the hang of it. Today's bonus phrase is what Tam and Kaito said in the skit. Memorize it and make it yours.
5: いただきます。
0: いただきます is what people say before eating. It expresses thanks to those who prepared the meal and respect for the food.And once the meal is over, it's customary to say, ごちそうさまでした。So, remember them as a set. いただきます to start and ごちそうさまでした to finish.
1: Now you say them. Listen and repeat.
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1: Now on to Kaito is your food guide. Today the subject is Japanese breakfast.
0: Michael, what comes to your mind when you think of a Japanese breakfast?
1: Oh, I suppose a bowl of rice, miso soup, and of course grilled fish, really just like in the skit.
0: Mm-hmm. That would be the typical Japanese breakfast. Sometimes you might have natto, dried seaweed, pickled plums, or eggs to go with your rice.In the skit, it was raw eggs, but Japanese-style omelets are also very common.
1: What about Western-style breakfast?
0: Well, it's quite common to have bread, eggs like sunny-side-ups, fruit juice, and coffee. Actually, that's more my typical breakfast.
1: How about in hotels and inns?
0: Well, inns usually offer a Japanese-style breakfast, but most hotels give their customers a choice. All-you-can-eat buffets with both kinds of dishes are quite common, too.
1: It's nice to be able to have anything you want, really as much as you want. You know, I'd like to try everything.
0: Me too. I always end up eating too much and then regret it later. We hope you enjoyed today's Easy Japanese.
1: Join us next time. Don't miss it.

From our studios in Tokyo, this is NHK Newsline. I'm Ross Mihara. Russian President Vladimir Putin has visited Japan's northern territories for the first time. Russia controls the islands, Japan claims them, and has strongly protested the visit. Russia's presidential office announced on Thursday that Putin inspected a seafood processing facility on Etorofu Island. Japan claims four of the Russian-controlled islands and calls them the Northern Territories. The Japanese government maintains the islands are an inherent part of Japan's territory. It says the islands were illegally occupied after World War II. Japan has engaged in negotiations with Russia in line with its basic policy of settling the territorial issue and concluding a peace treaty. Negotiations became active under former Prime Minister Abe Shinzo's administration. In a summit meeting between Abe and Putin held in Singapore in 2018, the leaders agreed to accelerate negotiations, but talked

0: talks have not progressed since then. Japan started tightening economic sanctions against Moscow in March 2022 in coordination with Western nations in response to Russia's invasion of Ukraine. Moscow protested the sanctions and expressed its intention to suspend talks with Japan toward a peace treaty, including discussions on the islands. Russia then sent a succession of high-ranking officials to Etorofu Island. On Wednesday, Putin criticized Japan while inspecting drills by the Russian Pacific Fleet. His visit to the island appears to be an effort to keep Japan in check as the invasion of Ukraine drags on. Foreign Minister Motegi Toshimitsu posted a message on social media. It reads, "The northern territories, including Etorofu Island, are our country's inherent territory, historically and even under international law. Japan strongly protests this visit." Visitors to the Japanese city of Kumamoto are again enjoying one of the area's most iconic attractions. Kumamoto Castle was closed after a devastating earthquake late last month. Now it's open once more. The castle's pay-to-enter area had been closed since a magnitude 7.1 earthquake on July 28th. Inspectors found damage but confirmed it was safe to welcome visitors back. Visitors were welcomed by performers dressed as samurai warriors. They looked at quake-damaged stone walls and other affected areas from a safe distance. And they took in the view of the city from the castle tower.
1: It must be hard for people who've suffered so much damage from big earthquakes again and again. I love Kumamoto, so I want to see them keep moving forward. I'm rooting for them.
0: Volunteer guides also resumed their work. They explained the castle's history and the restoration work that's been underway since an earthquake 10 years ago. They also described the damage from the quake last month. A law that punishes damaging the Japanese national flag came into effect Thursday. The law defines the flag as a tangible object socially accepted as being used as the nation's flag. It says acts of publicly damaging, removing, or defacing the flag in a manner arousing significant discomfort or disgust could be punished with imprisonment of up to 2 years or a fine of up to 200,000 yen or about $1,250. It also says that deciding whether a particular act is punishable will involve objectively examining the act itself, the surrounding situation, and other factors. The wording of the law adds that in applying the law, consideration is required so as not to unjustly infringe on people's constitutionally guaranteed freedom and rights, including freedom of speech. The bill was jointly sponsored by the ruling coalition of the Liberal Democratic Party and the Japan Innovation Party, as well as the Democratic Party for the People and Sanseito. The Diet passed it in July. In deliberations at the Diet, some said the scope of punishable acts is vague. The Justice Ministry said it will inform the public of the purpose of the law and acts that are subject to it. The ministry also said it will work for appropriate implementation of the law. The search for survivors in quake-hit Colombia has entered a critical phase. It will soon be 72 hours since the disaster struck. The chances of survival are said to fall sharply after that time. The magnitude 7.4 quake struck on Monday in the country's west. Many buildings collapsed across a wide area extending to the southwest. Colombian President Abelardo de la Espriella said on Wednesday the death toll stands at 265. He also says more than 3,400 people have been injured and 496 are unaccounted for. Aid is flowing in from El Salvador, Peru, and other countries. The United States has dispatched rescue support teams. The International Energy Agency has slashed its global oil supply forecast for 2026. This comes amid continued disruptions caused by the hostilities between the United States and Iran over the Strait of Hormuz. An IEA report released on Wednesday says the supply is projected to fall by 4.3 million barrels a day from last

last year to 102 million barrels. The forecast was revised down from the previous month's report. The IEA says an agreement remains elusive to reopen the Strait of Hormuz and ensure unhindered transit through the Bab el Mandeb Strait off Yemen. The report says daily oil loadings from the Gulf states declined during July. It says they stood at 20 million barrels per day at the start of the month, but later dropped to around 12 million. The IEA says there is an increased urgency to reopen the Strait of Hormuz because previously available inventory buffers are rapidly depleting. Japan and the U.S. are among over 40 countries that have called on all states to give at least 24 hours' notice when they plan to launch ballistic missiles or space vehicles. This comes after China test-fired a strategic missile carrying a dummy warhead from a submarine last month. A statement by the countries said recent missile testing activity in the Pacific area did not follow the standard practices adopted by most states. It added that conducting nuclear-capable ballistic missile tests without sufficient notice disrupts the peace and security of relevant nations in proximity to these tests. The statement issued on Tuesday did not name a country, but it appeared to be prompted by China's test in the Pacific last month. Chinese state-run media has reported China's representative to the Conference on Disarmament in Geneva notified the U.S. and other countries in advance. The report said Beijing took prudent, reasonable measures to ensure that its missile test would not harm the interests of any country. South Korea's plan to domestically produce a nuclear-powered submarine is not going down well over the border. Pyongyang says the move poses a grave challenge to the security of our state. North Korea's foreign ministry released a statement on Wednesday. It says the submarine would result in nuclear dominoes across the Asia-Pacific. The statement accuses South Korea of wanting to produce nuclear materials, and it accuses Washington of encouraging U.S. allies to take such steps. The statement also says North Korea's most responsible option is to possess an unparalleled power for deterring war. South Korean officials unveiled their basic plan in May. It calls for launching the first submarine in the mid-2030s. Those were the stories for this hour.

0: Hi there! It's time for NHK World Japan's Easy Japanese. I'm Eric Okojima.
1: And I'm Michael Reese. Let's have fun studying Japanese together. Today we bring you lesson 24 on explaining what you can't eat. The main character of our skit is Tam, a student from Vietnam who lives in Harusan House. Today, her housemate, Kaito, has made a typical Japanese breakfast. Kaito loves to cook.
0: Listen to the skit for lesson 24.
2: いただきます。日本食は健康にいいんですよ。
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4: はい。
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5: そう、じゃあ納豆もダメ?
3: 納豆、大好きです。
0: Now, let's go over the skit line by line.
1: The table is filled with breakfast dishes, things like steamed rice, miso soup, and grilled fish. Kaito and Tam say something that people in Japan usually say before a meal.
0: いただきます。Let's eat.
1: The robot landlady, Haru-san, on the dining table says,
4: 日本食は健康にいいんですよ。Japanese
0: food is very healthy.
1: Tam asks Haru-san,
3: これ生卵ですか?
0: Is this raw egg?
1: Haru-san replies,
4: はい。
0: Yes, it is.
1: Tam apologizes.
3: すみません。
0: I'm sorry.
3: 私、生卵は食べられません。
0: I can't eat raw eggs.
1: Kaito says,
5: そう。
0: I see.
5: じゃあ納豆もダメ?
0: So you don't like natto either?
1: Tam happily answers,
3: natto,
0: I love it. Natto is made of fermented soybeans. It's usually flavored with soy sauce and eaten on steamed rice. Natto is sticky and has a distinct smell. Not everybody finds it appealing.
1: But Tam seems to like it. Today's key phrase is, I can't eat raw eggs.
3: 生卵は食べられません。
1: If you remember this pattern, you'll be able to say what you can't eat.
0: Let's break down the phrase. 生卵 is raw egg, and 食べられません means can't eat. Today's point is how to say what you cannot do, such as can't eat, 食べられません. The verb 食べる, to eat, in its potential form is 食べられる, meaning can eat. 食べられる, in the polite negative form, is 食べられません. For now, just memorize the whole word, 食べられません.
1: Okay, so can't eat is 食べられません.
0: That's right. When you can't eat something, you can say so by placing the particle wa after the name of the food, followed by 食べられません.
1: Okay, got it. So, listen and repeat out loud.
6: 食べられません。生卵は食べられません。生卵は食べられません。So,
1: how did you do? Listen now to a conversation in which a woman says she can't eat something when she's about to eat a Japanese meal.
0: Now let's examine what was said.
1: Please eat a lot.
0: Dozo means please, and it's used when you want to invite someone to do something. Takusan means a lot. Tabete kudasai means please eat. It's the verb 食べる in the te form, followed by kudasai.
3: すみません。私、刺身は食べられません。
1: I'm sorry, I can't eat raw fish.
0: すみません in this situation means I'm sorry. 私 is I. 刺身 is raw fish.
1: Now your turn. Listen and repeat out loud.
6: 刺身は食べられません。私、刺身は食べられません。すみません。私、刺身は食べられません。
1: All right, let's try saying other food you can't eat. What if you have an allergy to shrimp? Shrimp is...
6: Ebi. Ebi.
1: Try explaining yourself by starting with Sumimasen.
2: Sumimasen. 私、エビは食べられません。すみません。私、エビは食べられません。
0: Now, change the food to pork. Pork is...
6: 豚肉。豚肉。
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1: All right, I think you're getting the hang of it. Today's bonus phrase is what Tam and Kaito said in the skit. Memorize it and make it yours.
8: いただきます。
0: いただきます is what people say before eating. It expresses thanks to those who prepared the meal and respect for the food. And once the meal is over, it's customary to say, ごちそうさまでした。So, remember them as a set. いただきます to start and ごちそうさまでした to finish.
1: Now you say them. Listen and repeat.
6: いただきます。ごちそうさまでした。
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9: 食いしん坊カイトにお任せ。
1: Now on to Kaito is your food guide. Today the subject is Japanese breakfast.
0: Michael, what comes to your mind when you think of a Japanese breakfast?
1: Oh, I suppose a bowl of rice, miso soup, and of course grilled fish. Really, just like in the skit.
0: Mm-hmm. That would be the typical Japanese breakfast. Sometimes you might have natto, dried seaweed, pickled plums, or eggs to go with your rice. In the skit, it was raw eggs, but Japanese-style omelets are also very common.
1: What about Western-style breakfast?
0: Well, it's quite common to have bread, eggs like sunny-side-ups, fruit juice, and coffee.Actually, that's more my typical breakfast.
1: How about in hotels and inns?
0: Well, inns usually offer a Japanese-style breakfast, but most hotels give their customers a choice. All-you-can-eat buffets with both kinds of dishes are quite common, too.
1: It's nice to be able to have anything you want, really as much as you want. You know, I'd like to try everything.
0: Me too. I always end up eating too much and then regret it later.We hope you enjoyed today's Easy Japanese.
1: Join us next time. Don't miss it.

Japan has various kinds of landmarks that fascinate visitors. They range from cultural and historic locations to modern buildings created with cutting-edge technologies. The backstory of Japanese landmarks brings you the stories behind these amazing places. In this episode of The Backstory of Japanese Landmarks, we feature Fushimi Inari Shrine. Kyoto served as the capital of Japan for more than 1,000 years until 1868, when the capital was moved to then Edo, now Tokyo. When the imperial capital was moved from Nara to Kyoto in the year 794, it went by the name Heian-kyo, which means the capital of peace and tranquility. The city was modeled after the Chinese Tang Dynasty capital of Chang'an and built on a grid pattern system. In fact, the streets of Kyoto today continue to follow this well-arranged grid. The Fushimi Inari Shrine, famous for its seemingly endless rows of vermilion torii gates, is popular among tourists from both Japan and abroad. It's less than 10 minutes by train or bus from Kyoto Station, or about a 35-minute walk. The shrine has a history of more than 1,300 years. It serves as the headquarters for over 30,000 Inari shrines across Japan. As legend goes, more than 1,300 years ago, a deity was enshrined at Mount Inari. The mountain has since been considered sacred. People express their belief by dedicating torii of various sizes. Another practice is engraving the deity's various names onto stones called otsuka and placing them on the mountain. The most famous part of Fushimi Inari Shrine is the 1,000 torii gates. Torii are the gate-like structures at shrines. Although the size may vary, a torii is generally made of two pillars and a beam. It stands on the boundary of the shrine's precincts and indicates that the area inside is sacred. Fushimi Inari Shrine in Kyoto has long rows of vermilion torii that seem to stretch on without end. Inari shrines are dedicated to a deity popular among common people, representing good harvest, prosperous business, safety for the family, and the accomplishment of ambitions. The Edo period from the 17th century to the end of the 19th century was when much of the popular culture leading up to the present age took shape. It was during this period that people started offering torii to Inari shrines, hoping that their wishes would be fulfilled, or to give thanks when their wishes came true. As the headquarters shrine, Fushimi Inari Shrine received the most of these offerings. This is why there are nearly 10,000 torii gates in various sizes in the precincts. Particularly famous are the rows of torii called Senbon Torii, or 1,000 Torii, which lead to the main shrine building. The endless torii make for a great photo background for tourists. Fox statues are a common sight at Inari shrines. The foxes are believed to be messengers for the Inari deity. Unlike actual foxes, these are imaginary creatures considered sacred and invisible. There are many scary stories about Inari shrines and foxes across Japan. Also, the sushi wrapped with deep-fried tofu is called Inari sushi. This is because fried tofu is believed to be a favorite food of the sacred foxes. Inari shrines and foxes have long been a part of Japanese people's lives. Thank you for tuning in to the backstory of Japanese landmarks. We hope you have a chance to visit these landmarks and see for yourself what makes them so special.

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0: Hello and thank you for joining us on this edition of NHK Newsline. I'm Raja Pradhan with the news from Tokyo. The Japan Meteorological Agency has issued a level 5 emergency warning for landslides for the cities of Chiba and Ichihara in Chiba Prefecture. It's the highest level of alert on the agency's scale of 1 to 5. The agency also has issued the same level of warning, a 5, for heavy rain for municipalities in the prefecture. The rain warning covers the cities of Chiba, Ichihara, Sakura, Yotsukaido, Shiroi, Ichikawa, Funabashi, Matsudo, Narashino, Kashiwa, Yachiyo, Kamagaya, Inzai, Abiko, Togane, Yachimata, Mobara, and Owami Shirasato. It also applies to Nagara Town. In the hour to 7 p.m. Thursday, more than 107 millimeters of rain fell in Chiba City. And in the hour to 8 p.m., 115 millimeters fell in Yachiyo City. In the cities covered by the warning, it's highly likely serious disasters caused by floods and overflowing rivers have already occurred. The highest level of evacuation order has been issued for more than 10 cities. Weather officials are urging people to take immediate action to secure their safety. The fire department of Ichikawa City was alerted a man was found floating in a flooded road. It says he was unconscious when taken to the hospital.
1: This is a kind of heavy rain that people have not experienced before. It's highly likely that disasters have already occurred in areas expected to be flooded. This situation is equivalent to level 5 on Japan's warning scale. As there is an imminent risk to life, people need to immediately ensure their safety.
0: The agency also says bands of heavy rain clouds have occurred over Chiba Prefecture's northwest, northeast, and south. It says there's a possibility it'll announce a level 5 emergency warning for heavy rain for other municipalities. It says people in those areas should secure their safety before that happens. Now, police say they've received reports a number of cars in Ichikawa City have become stranded in flooded roads. This is Chiba Prefecture's Kashiwa City. As you can see, the water is up to the headlights of these cars. The woman who took this video said people who escaped from some of the cars are now sheltering at her home. She said it's a low-lying area that's flooded many times before. And Funabashi City is receiving multiple calls for help from motorists and passengers trapped in cars in submerged streets. Tokyo Electric Power Company says as of 10:50 p.m. Thursday, more than 35,000 households in Chiba Prefecture were without power. Now, for a look at the situation and what people in the area need to do to secure their safety, we go to our meteorologist, Jonathan Oh.
2: Hello, a level 5 emergency warning is in effect for parts of Chiba Prefecture, and this is something very serious. First note, if you're in the affected areas right around Chiba City, into places like Yachiyo City, Sakura City, and the surrounding areas, you need to be in your safe place right now. We are having heavy rainfall pouring through the area with a thunderstorm really lighting up the skies that can lead to concerns for landslides. And we're already seeing problems when it comes to issues with rivers as well as inundation on the roadways. And so please put your evacuation into place. Now remember, it is dark outside now, so it's very important that you stay safe. If you cannot get to your safe location in terms of the evacuation centers, get to a higher floor, get to the point of the house that's away from the slope areas. Make sure that you have emergency supplies nearby and make sure you keep paying attention to the latest weather warning alerts. Stay safe wherever you are.
0: Russian President Vladimir Putin has visited Japan's northern territories for the first time. Russia controls the islands, Japan claims them, and has strongly protested the visit. Russia's presidential office announced on Thursday Putin inspected a seafood processing facility on Etorofu Island. Japan claims the four Russian-controlled islands. The Japanese government maintains the islands are an inherent part of Japan's territory. It says the islands were illegally occupied after World War II. Japan has engaged in negotiations with Russia in line with its basic policy of settling the territorial issue and concluding a peace treaty. Negotiations became active under former Prime Minister Abe Shinzo's administration. In a summit between Abe and Putin held in Singapore in 2018, the leaders agreed to accelerate negotiations, but talks have not progressed since then. Japan started tightening economic sanctions against Moscow in March 2022 in coordination with Western nations in response to Russia's invasion of Ukraine. Moscow protested the sanctions and expressed its intention to suspend talks with Japan toward a peace treaty, including discussions on the islands. Russia then sent a succession of high-ranking officials to Etorofu Island. On Wednesday, Putin criticized Japan while inspecting drills by the Russian Pacific Fleet. His visit to the island appears to be an effort to keep Japan in check as the invasion of Ukraine drags on.
3: The visit to Etorofu Island by the Russian president is incompatible with Japan's consistent stance on the Northern Territories. It hurts the feelings of the Japanese people, and it's totally unacceptable.
0: Prime Minister Takaichi says the government strongly protests the visit. For more, I earlier spoke with NHK World's Matsuo Hiroshi, who is a former Moscow bureau chief. What do you think President Putin is trying to achieve with this visit to the island?
4: I think it's clear Putin's visit is meant as a strong message to Japan. In the past, he sent his aides to the island, but he never went himself. It seems one reason for that was the consideration of Japan. Then, on Wednesday, Putin stood on Sakhalin and repeated the claim that the islands belong to Russia. He also mentioned former Prime Minister Abe. He said Abe did a lot to bring Japan and Russia closer. Putin said, quote, "Unfortunately, Japan's position seems to have changed. To really make sense of this visit, we need to zoom out and consider events farther away, specifically Ukraine. Japan has taken a clear position on Russia's invasion. The Russian government has been strongly critical of Moscow, and like other many other countries, has sanctions in place. That's a source of frustration for Putin. At the same time, there are some in Japan who would like to put ties with Russia on a better footing. Putin is trying to take advantage of this. He's played what he considered to be his strongest card, and now he is waiting to see how Japan responds."
0: Right. So do you have any sense of how people in Russia feel about the visit?
4: Residents of the islands had asked Putin to come. Some are frustrated he hadn't visited sooner. So I think it's safe to say the trip has gone down well, with the locals. The islands have contributed a lot of young men to the battlefield in Ukraine. Many will never come home. And the fighting drags on into the fifth year, and the number of dead mounts. So too does discontent. Putin will be wary of that. He looks ahead to parliament election next month. The ruling party is expected to win in a landslide, and it's important to make the victory convincing. The islands might be geographically small, but they have a part to play in shaping public opinion before the election.
0: And Hiroshi, what sort of reaction have we seen so far from Japan?
4: One Japanese government official called the visit unacceptable. They said that Japan will respond through the appropriate action, but didn't elaborate. Another government official called Putin's trip serious and unregrettable. And another said it seems the aim of the visit was to shake Japan's position on Ukraine. But that it would not succeed. I would be surprised if that's the end of the matter. I think we can expect to see Putin use other ploys to try to shake Japan's commitment to Ukraine. The bottom line, though, is that the Russian invasion of Ukraine is seen by the West and Japan as a violation of international law. And Japan has said its support for Ukraine is unwavering.
0: The International Energy Agency has slashed its global oil supply forecast for 2026. This comes amid continued disruptions caused by the hostilities between the United States and Iran over the Strait of Hormuz. An IEA report released Wednesday says the supply is projected to fall by 4.3 million barrels a day from last year to 102 million barrels. The forecast was revised down from the previous month.

0: to report.
1: Hi there! It's time for NHK World Japan's Easy Japanese. I'm Eriko Kojima.
2: And I'm Michael Reese. Let's have fun studying Japanese together. Today we bring you lesson 24 on explaining what you can't eat. The main character of our skit is Tam, a student from Vietnam who lives in Harusan House. Today, her housemate, Kaito, has made a typical Japanese breakfast. Kaito loves to cook.
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3: いただきます。
4: 日本食は健康にいいんですよ。
5: これ、生卵ですか？
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5: 納豆、大好きです。
1: Now, let's go over the skit line by line.
2: The table is filled with breakfast dishes. Things like steamed rice, miso soup, and grilled fish. Kaito and Tam say something that people in Japan usually say before a meal.
3: いただきます。
1: Let's eat.
2: The robot landlady, Haru-san, on the dining table, says...
4: 日本食は健康にいいんですよ。
1: Japanese food is very healthy.
2: Tam asks Haru-san,
5: これ生卵ですか?
1: Is this raw egg?
2: Haru-san replies,
4: はい。
1: Yes, it is.
2: Tam apologizes.
5: すみません。
1: I'm sorry.
5: 私、生卵は食べられません。
1: I can't eat raw eggs.
2: Kaito says,
6: そう。
1: I see.
6: じゃあ、納豆もダメ?
1: So, you don't like natto either?
2: Tam happily answers,
5: 納豆、大好きです。
1: Natto, I love it. Natto is made of fermented soybeans. It's usually flavored with soy sauce and eaten on steamed rice. Natto is sticky and has a distinct smell. Not everybody finds it appealing.
2: But Tam seems to like it.Today's key phrase is, I can't eat raw eggs.
5: 生卵は食べられません。
2: If you remember this pattern, you'll be able to say what you can't eat.
1: Let's break down the phrase. 生卵 is raw egg, and 食べられません means can't eat. Today's point is how to say what you cannot do, such as,Can't eat, 食べられません. The verb 食べる, to eat, in its potential form is 食べられる, meaning can eat. 食べられる, in the polite negative form, is 食べられません. For now, just memorize the whole word, 食べられません.
2: Okay, so can't eat is 食べられません.
1: That's right. When you can't eat something, you can say so by placing the particle wa,after the name of the food, followed by 食べられません。
2: Okay, got it. So, listen and repeat out loud.
7: 食べられません。生卵は食べられません。生卵は食べられません。
2: So, how did you do?Listen now to a conversation in which a woman says she can't eat something when she's about to eat a Japanese meal.
8: どうぞ、たくさん食べてください。
5: すみません、私、刺身は食べられません。
1: Now let's examine what was said.
8: どうぞ、たくさん食べてください。
2: Please eat a lot.
1: どうぞ means please, and it's used when you want to invite someone to do something. たくさん means a lot. 食べてください means please eat. It's the verb 食べる in the te form followed by ください。
5: すみません。私、刺身は食べられません。
2: I'm sorry. I can't eat raw fish.
1: すみません in this situation means I'm sorry. 私 is I. 刺身 is raw fish.
2: Now your turn. Listen and repeat out loud.
7: 刺身は食べられません。私、刺身は食べられません。すみません。私、刺身は食べられません。
2: All right, let's try saying other food you can't eat. What if you have an allergy to shrimp? Shrimp is...
7: エビ。エビ。
2: Try explaining yourself by starting with すみません。
8: すみません。私、エビは食べられません。すみません。私、エビは食べられません。
1: Now, change the food to pork. Pork is
7: 豚肉。豚肉。
1: Go ahead.
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2: All right, I think you're getting the hang of it. Today's bonus phrase is what Tam and Kaito said in the skit. Memorize it and make it yours.
3: いただきます。
1: いただきます is what people say before eating. It expresses thanks to those who prepared the meal and respect for the food. And once the meal is over, it's customary to say ごちそうさまでした。So, remember them as a set. いただきます to start and ごちそうさまでした to finish.
2: Now you say them. Listen and repeat.
7: いただきます。ごちそうさまでした。
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10: 食いしん坊カイトにお任せ。
2: Now on to Kaito is your food guide. Today the subject is Japanese breakfast.
1: Michael, what comes to your mind when you think of a Japanese breakfast?
2: Oh, I suppose a bowl of rice, miso soup, and of course grilled fish, really just like in the skit.
1: Mm-hmm. That would be the typical Japanese breakfast. Sometimes you might have natto, dried seaweed, pickled plums, or eggs to go with your rice.In the skit, it was raw eggs, but Japanese-style omelets are also very common.
2: What about Western-style breakfast?
1: Well, it's quite common to have bread, eggs like sunny-side-ups, fruit juice, and coffee. Actually, that's more my typical breakfast.
2: How about in hotels and inns?
1: Well, inns usually offer a Japanese-style breakfast, but most hotels give their customers a choice. All-you-can-eat buffets with both kinds of dishes are quite common, too.
2: It's nice to be able to have anything you want, really as much as you want. You know, I'd like to try everything.
1: Me too. I always end up eating too much and then regret it later. We hope you enjoyed today's Easy Japanese.
2: Join us next time. Don't miss it.

Japan has various kinds of landmarks that fascinate visitors. They range from cultural and historic locations to modern buildings created with cutting-edge technologies. The backstory of Japanese landmarks brings you the stories behind these amazing places. In this episode of The Backstory of Japanese Landmarks, we feature Fushimi Inari Shrine. Kyoto served as the capital of Japan for more than 1,000 years until 1868, when the capital was moved to then Edo, now Tokyo. When the imperial capital was moved from Nara to Kyoto in the year 794, it went by the name Heian-kyo, which means the capital of peace and tranquility. The city was modeled after the Chinese Tang Dynasty capital of Chang'an and built on a grid pattern system. In fact, the streets of Kyoto today continue to follow this well-arranged grid. The Fushimi Inari Shrine, famous for its seemingly endless rows of vermilion torii gates, is popular among tourists from both Japan and abroad. It's less than 10 minutes by train or bus from Kyoto Station, or about a 35-minute walk. The shrine has a history of more than 1,300 years. It serves as the headquarters for over 30,000 Inari shrines across Japan. As legend goes, more than 1,300 years ago, a deity was enshrined at Mount Inari. The mountain has since been considered sacred. People express their belief by dedicating torii of various sizes. Another practice is engraving the deity's various names onto stones called otsuka, and placing them on the mountain. The most famous part of Fushimi Inari Shrine is the 1,000 torii gates. Torii are the gate-like structures at shrines. Although the size may vary, a torii is generally made of two pillars and a beam. It stands on the boundary of the shrine's precincts and indicates that the area inside is sacred. Fushimi Inari Shrine in Kyoto has long rows of vermilion torii that seem to stretch on without end. Inari shrines are dedicated to a deity popular among common people, representing good harvest, prosperous business, safety for the family, and the accomplishment of ambitions. The Edo period from the 17th century to the end of the 19th century was when much of the popular culture leading up to the present age took shape. It was during this period that people started offering torii to Inari shrines, hoping that their wishes would be fulfilled, or to give thanks when their wishes came true. As the headquarters shrine, Fushimi Inari Shrine received the most of these offerings. This is why there are nearly 10,000 torii gates in various sizes in the precincts. Particularly famous are the rows of torii called Senbon Torii, or 1,000 Torii, which lead to the main shrine building. The endless torii make for a great photo background for tourists. Fox statues are a common sight at Inari shrines. The foxes are believed to be messengers for the Inari deity. Unlike actual foxes, these are imaginary creatures considered sacred and invisible. There are many scary stories about Inari shrines and foxes across Japan. Also, the sushi wrapped with deep-fried tofu is called Inari sushi. This is because fried tofu is believed to be a favorite food of the sacred foxes. Inari shrines and foxes have long been a part of Japanese people's lives. Thank you for tuning in to the backstory of Japanese landmarks. We hope you have a chance to visit these landmarks and see for yourself what makes them so special.

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0: Welcome to NHK Newsline. I'm Ramin Malagard in Tokyo. The Japan Meteorological Agency has issued a level 5 emergency warning for heavy rain as well as landslides for parts of Chiba Prefecture east of Tokyo. It's the highest level of alert on the agency's scale of 1 to 5. The rain warning covers the cities of Chiba, Ichihara, Sakura, Yotsukaido, and Yachimata, Inzai, Shiroi, Ichikawa, Funabashi, Matsudo, Narashino, Kashiwa, Yachiyo, Abiko, Kamagaya, Mobara, Togane, Owami, Shirasato, Samu. It also applies to the towns of Shirako, Nagara, and Kujukuri. The landslide warning covers the cities of Chiba, Ichihara, Mobara, Owami, Shirasato, Yachimata, and Togane. In the 12 hours to 1 a.m. Friday, a record of 347 millimeters of rain fell in Chiba City. That is nearly three times the amount of average rainfall for the city in the month of August. In the municipalities covered by the warning, it is highly likely that serious disasters caused by floods and overflowing rivers have already occurred. The highest level of evacuation order has been issued for more than 10 municipalities. Weather officials are urging people to take immediate action to secure their safety. Fire officials say a man was found in Ichikawa City and was later pronounced dead.
1: This is a kind of heavy rain that people have not experienced before. It's highly likely that disasters have already occurred in areas expected to be flooded. This situation is equivalent to level 5 on Japan's warning scale. As there is an imminent risk to life, people need to immediately ensure their safety.
0: The agency also says bands of heavy rain clouds have developed over northwestern and northeastern Chiba Prefecture. It says people in those areas should ensure they are safe. Now, police say they've received reports that a number of cars in Ichikawa City have become stranded in flooded roads. This is Kashiwa City. As you can see, the water is up to the headlights of these cars. The woman who took the video said people who escaped from some of the cars are now sheltering at her home. She said it's a low-lying area that's flooded many times before. Chiba City officials said several hundred people have evacuated to 9 facilities in the city, including the city hall and the Chiba Prefectural Government Office. They were unable to return home due to the suspension of public transportation. Tokyo Electric Power Company says that as of 2:30 a.m. on Friday, about 30,000 households in Chiba, Ibaraki, and Tochigi prefectures were without power. For a look at the situation and what those in the area need to do to secure their safety, we turn to our meteorologist, Jonathan Oh, for the details.
2: Hello, a level 5 emergency warning is in effect for parts of Chiba Prefecture, and this is something very serious. First note, if you're in the affected areas right around Chiba City, into places like Yachiyo City, Sakura City, and the surrounding areas, you need to be in your safe place right now. We're having heavy rainfall pouring through the area with a thunderstorm really lighting up the skies that can lead to concerns for landslides. And we're already seeing problems when it comes to issues with rivers as well as inundation on the roadways. And so please put your evacuation into place. But remember, it is dark outside now, so it's very important that you stay safe. If you cannot get to your safe location in terms of the evacuation centers, get to a higher floor, get to the point of the house that's away from the slope areas. Make sure that you have emergency supplies nearby and make sure you keep paying attention to the latest weather warning alerts. Stay safe wherever you are.
0: Russian President Vladimir Putin has visited Japan's northern territories for the first time. Russia controls the islands, Japan claims them, and has strongly protested the visit. Russia's presidential office announced on Thursday Putin inspected a seafood processing facility in Etorofu Island. Japan claims the 4 Russian-controlled islands. The Japanese government maintains the islands are an inherent part of Japan's territory. It says the islands were illegally occupied after World War II. Japan has engaged in negotiations with Russia in line with its basic policy of settling the territorial issue and concluding a peace treaty. Negotiations became active under former Prime Minister Abe Shinzo's administration. In a summit between Abe and Putin held in Singapore in 2018, the leaders agreed to accelerate negotiations, but talks have not progressed since then. Japan started tightening economic sanctions against Moscow in March 2022 in coordination with Western nations in response to Russia's invasion of Ukraine. Moscow protested the sanctions and expressed its intention to suspend talks with Japan toward a peace treaty, including discussions on the islands. Russia then sent a succession of high-ranking officials to Etorofu Island. On Wednesday, Putin criticized Japan while inspecting drills by the Russian Pacific Fleet. His visit to the island appears to be an effort to keep Japan in check as the invasion of Ukraine drags on.
3: The visit to Etorofu Island by the Russian president is incompatible with Japan's consistent stance on the northern territories. It hurts the feelings of the Japanese people, and it's totally unacceptable.
0: Takaichi says the government strongly protests the visit. And earlier, my colleague Raja Pradhan spoke with NHK World's Matsuo Hiroshi, who is a former Moscow bureau chief.
4: What do you think President Putin is trying to achieve with this visit to the island?
5: I think it's clear Putin's visit is meant to as a strong message to Japan. In the past, he sent his aides to the island, but he never went himself. It seems one reason for that was the consideration of Japan. Then, on Wednesday, Putin stood on Sakhalin and repeated the claim that the islands belong to Russia. He also mentioned former Prime Minister Abe. He said Abe did a lot to bring Japan and Russia closer. Putin said, quote, "Unfortunately, Japan's position seems to have changed. To really make sense of this visit, we need to zoom out and consider events farther away, specifically Ukraine. Japan has taken a clear position on Russia's invasion. The Russian government has been strongly critical of Moscow and, like other many other countries, has sanctions in place. That's a source of frustration for Putin. At the same time, there are some in Japan who would like to put ties with Russia on a better footing. Putin is trying to take advantage of this. He's played what he considered to be his strongest card, and now he is waiting to see how Japan responds."
4: Right. So do you

0: have any sense of how people in Russia feel about the visit?
1: Residents of the islands had asked Putin to come. Some are frustrated he hadn't visited sooner. So I think it's safe to say the trip has gone down well, going down well with the locals. The islands have contributed a lot of young men to the battlefield in Ukraine. Many will never come home. And the fighting drags on into the fifth year, and the number of dead mounts. So too does discontent. Putin will be wary of that. He looks ahead to parliament election next month. The ruling party is expected to win in a landslide. And it's important to make the victory convincing. The islands might be geographically small, but they have a part to play in shaping public opinion before the election.
0: And Hiroshi, what sort of reaction have we seen so far from Japan?
1: One Japanese government official called the visit unacceptable. They said that Japan will respond through the appropriate action, but didn't elaborate. Another government official called Putin's trip serious and regrettable. And another said it seems the aim of the visit was to shake Japan's position on Ukraine. But that it would not succeed. I would be surprised if that's the end of the matter. I think we can expect to see Putin use other ploys to try to shake Japan's commitment to Ukraine. The bottom line, though, is that the Russian invasion of Ukraine is seen by the West and Japan as a violation of international law. And Japan has said its support for Ukraine is unwavering.
2: There. It's time for NHK World Japan's Easy Japanese. I'm Eriko Kojima.
3: And I'm Michael Reese. Let's have fun studying Japanese together. Today we bring you lesson 24 on explaining what you can't eat. The main character of our skit is Tam, a student from Vietnam who lives in Harusan House. Today, her housemate, Kaito, has made a typical Japanese breakfast. Kaito loves to cook.
2: Listen to the skit for lesson 24.
4: いただきます。
5: 日本食は健康にいいんですよ。
6: これ、生卵ですか？
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7: そう。じゃあ、納豆もダメ？
6: 納豆、大好きです。
2: Now, let's go over the skit line by line.
3: The table is filled with breakfast dishes, things like steamed rice, miso soup, and grilled fish. Kaito and Tam say something that people in Japan usually say before a meal.
4: いただきます。
2: Let's eat.
3: The robot landlady, Haru-san, on the dining table, says...
5: 日本食は健康にいいんですよ。
2: Japanese food is very healthy.
3: Tam asks Haru-san,
6: これ生卵ですか?
2: Is this raw egg?
3: Haru-san replies,
5: はい。
2: Yes, it is.
3: Tam apologizes.
6: すみません。
2: I'm sorry.
6: 私、生卵は食べられません。
2: I can't eat raw eggs.
3: Kaito says,
7: そう。
2: I see.
7: じゃあ、納豆もダメ?
2: So, you don't like natto either?
3: Tam happily answers,
6: 納豆、大好きです。
2: Natto, I love it. Natto is made of fermented soybeans. It's usually flavored with soy sauce and eaten on steamed rice. Natto is sticky and has a distinct smell. Not everybody finds it appealing.
3: But Tam seems to like it.Today's key phrase is, I can't eat raw eggs.
6: 生卵は食べられません。
3: If you remember this pattern, you'll be able to say what you can't eat.
2: Let's break down the phrase. 生卵 is raw egg, and 食べられません means can't eat. Today's point is how to say what you cannot do, such as can't eat, 食べられません. The verb 食べる, to eat, in its potential form is 食べられる, meaning can eat. 食べられる, in the polite negative form, is 食べられません. For now, just memorize the whole word 食べられません.
3: Okay, so can't eat is 食べられません.
2: That's right. When you can't eat something, you can say so by placing the particle wa after the name of the food, followed by 食べられません.
3: Okay, got it. So listen and repeat out loud.
8: 食べられません。生卵は食べられません。生卵は食べられません。
3: So, how did you do? Listen now to a conversation in which a woman says she can't eat something when she's about to eat a Japanese meal.
9: どうぞ、たくさん食べてください。
6: すみません、私、刺身は食べられません。
2: Now let's examine what was said.
9: どうぞ、たくさん食べてください。
3: Please eat a lot.
2: どうぞ means please, and it's used when you want to invite someone to do something. たくさん means a lot. 食べてください means please eat. It's the verb 食べる in the te form, followed by ください。
6: すみません、私刺身は食べられません。
3: I'm sorry, I can't eat raw fish.
2: すみません in this situation means I'm sorry. 私 is I. 刺身 is raw fish.
3: Now your turn. Listen and repeat out loud.
8: 刺身は食べられません。私刺身は食べられません。すみません。私、刺身は食べられません。
3: All right, let's try saying other food you can't eat. What if you have an allergy to shrimp? Shrimp is...
8: エビ。エビ。
3: Try explaining yourself by starting with すみません.
9: すみません。私、エビは食べられません。すみません。私、エビは食べられません。
2: Now, change the food to pork. Pork is
8: 豚肉。豚肉。
2: Go ahead.
10: すみません。私、豚肉は食べられません。すみません。私、豚肉は食べられません。
3: All right, I think you're getting the hang of it.Today's bonus phrase is what Tam and Kaito said in the skit. Memorize it and make it yours.
4: いただきます。
2: いただきます is what people say before eating. It expresses thanks to those who prepared the meal and respect for the food. And once the meal is over, it's customary to say ごちそうさまでした. So remember them as a set. いただきます to start and ごちそうさまでした to finish.
3: Now you say them. Listen and repeat.
8: いただきます。ごちそうさまでした。
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3: Now on to Kaito is your food guide. Today the subject is Japanese breakfast.
4: Michael, what comes to your mind when you think of a Japanese breakfast?
3: Oh, I suppose a bowl of rice, miso soup, and of course grilled fish, really just like in the skit.
4: Mm-hmm. That would be the typical Japanese breakfast. Sometimes you might have natto, dried seaweed,pickled plums or eggs to go with your rice. In the skit, it was raw eggs, but Japanese-style omelets are also very common.
3: What about Western-style breakfast?
4: Well, it's quite common to have bread, eggs like sunny-side-ups, fruit juice, and coffee. Actually, that's more my typical breakfast.
3: How about in hotels and inns?
4: Well, inns usually offer a Japanese-style breakfast, but most hotels give their customers a choice.All-you-can-eat buffets with both kinds of dishes are quite common, too.
3: It's nice to be able to have anything you want, really as much as you want. You know, I'd like to try everything.
4: Me too. I always end up eating too much and then regret it later. We hope you enjoyed today's Easy Japanese.
3: Join us next time. Don't miss it.

Japan has various kinds of landmarks that fascinate visitors. They range from cultural and historic locations to modern buildings created with cutting-edge technologies. The backstory of Japanese landmarks brings you the stories behind these amazing places. In this episode of The Backstory of Japanese Landmarks, we feature Fushimi Inari Shrine. Kyoto served as the capital of Japan for more than 1,000 years until 1868, when the capital was moved to then Edo, now Tokyo. When the imperial capital was moved from Nara to Kyoto in the year 794, it went by the name Heian-kyo, which means the capital of peace and tranquility. The city was modeled after the Chinese Tang Dynasty capital of Chang'an and built on a grid pattern system. In fact, the streets of Kyoto today continue to follow this well-arranged grid. The Fushimi Inari Shrine, famous for its seemingly endless rows of vermilion torii gates, is popular among tourists from both Japan and abroad. It's less than 10 minutes by train or bus from Kyoto Station, or about a 35-minute walk. The shrine has a history of more than 1,300 years. It serves as the headquarters for over 30,000 Inari shrines across Japan. As legend goes, more than 1,300 years ago, a deity was enshrined at Mount Inari. The mountain has since been considered sacred. People express their belief by dedicating torii of various sizes. Another practice is engraving the deity's various names onto stones called otsuka and placing them on the mountain. The most famous part of Fushimi Inari Shrine is the 1,000 torii gates. Torii are the gate-like structures at shrines. Although the size may vary, a torii is generally made of two pillars and a beam. It stands on the boundary of the shrine's precincts and indicates that the area inside is sacred. Fushimi Inari Shrine in Kyoto has long rows of vermilion torii that seem to stretch on without end. Inari shrines are dedicated to a deity popular among common people, representing good harvest, prosperous business, safety for the family, and the accomplishment of ambitions. The Edo period from the 17th century to the end of the 19th century was when much of the popular culture leading up to the present age took shape. It was during this period that people started offering torii to Inari shrines, hoping that their wishes would be fulfilled, or to give thanks when their wishes came true. As the headquarters shrine, Fushimi Inari Shrine received the most of these offerings. This is why there are nearly 10,000 torii gates in various sizes in the precincts. Particularly famous are the rows of torii called Senbon Torii, or 1,000 torii, which lead to the main shrine building. The endless torii make for a great photo background for tourists. Fox statues are a common sight at Inari shrines. The foxes are believed to be messengers for the Inari deity. Unlike actual foxes, these are imaginary creatures considered sacred and invisible. There are many scary stories about Inari shrines and foxes across Japan. Also, the sushi wrapped with deep-fried tofu is called Inari sushi. This is because fried tofu is believed to be a favorite food of the sacred foxes. Inari shrines and foxes have long been a part of Japanese people's lives. Thank you for tuning in to the backstory of Japanese landmarks. We hope you have a chance to visit these landmarks and see for yourself what makes them so special.

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0: Hello, everybody. It's time for Easy Japanese Grammar Lessons from NHK World Japan. I'm your host, Hiroko Kitadai.
1: And I'm Joe Queenie. Let's have fun learning Japanese together.
0: Lesson 42. The key sentence is, どれが一番おいしいかな? I wonder which is the most delicious. More literally, which is the most delicious, I wonder.
1: The main character of our skit is Anna, an international student from Thailand. Today, she's taking part in a study tour with her university. She got on a Shinkansen bullet train at Tokyo Station. Now, she's going to buy a box lunch from food services on the train.
0: Listen to the skit for lesson 42. The key sentence is, どれが一番おいしいかな? I wonder which is the most delicious.
2: どれが一番おいしいかな?
3: 幕の内弁当は人気がありますよ。
2: じゃあ、私は幕の内。
4: 僕も。支払いは別々にお願いします。
0: Okay, let's go over the skit. Anna stops a food salesperson.There are various kinds of box lunches on a wagon, and she is at a loss over which one to choose.
5: どれが一番おいしいかな?
0: I wonder which is the most delicious.
5: どれ
0: is which. You use the particle が after the interrogative that asks the subject of a sentence.
5: 一番
0: is the first, the most, the best.It is an expression of the superlative when you compare three or more things.
1: 一番 means number one, right?
0: Yes. The following おいしい is delicious. かな is a particle you use when you ask yourself. Here it indicates she can't tell which is the most delicious. The salesperson says,
5: 幕の内弁当は人気がありますよ。
0: 幕の内弁当, or a variety box lunch, is popular. Literally, as for 幕の内弁当, popularity exists.
5: 幕の内弁当
0: is a standard style of a box lunch with rice, rolled eggs, grilled fish, cooked vegetables, pickles, and many others. A box lunch is 弁当. The following wa is the particle indicating a topic or the topic marker.
5: 人気 is popularity.
0: が is the particle indicating the subject.
5: あります
0: is to exist, to have. It's a verb to express existence or possession.
5: 人気があります
0: is popular. Literally, popularity exists. Anna says to the salesperson,
5: じゃあ、私は幕の内。
0: Then I will take the 幕の内. じゃ is then. It's a casual expression of それでは.
5: 私
0: is I. わ is the topic marker.
5: 幕の内
0: is an abbreviated expression of

0: Makunouchi bento. In this sentence, the predicate verb to buy is omitted, as it is obvious from the context. It's a common practice at eating places to say 私は and say what we want to order. So if you want to order iced tea, you can say 私は iced tea. I'll take iced tea. Literally, for me, it's iced tea. Then Rodrigo says 僕も Me too. 僕 is I. It's a casual word a man often uses to refer to himself. も is to or also. 支払いは別々にお願いします。Split the bill, please. More literally, let us make separate payments, please. 支払い is a bill, a check, literally a payment. わ is the topic marker. 別々に is separately.お願いします is, could you do something for me, please? Okay, let's listen to the skit for lesson 42 again. Today's key sentence is, どれが一番おいしいかな? I wonder which is the most delicious.
1: どれが一番おいしいかな?
2: 幕の内弁当は人気がありますよ。
1: じゃあ、私は幕の内。
3: 僕も。支払いは別々にお願いします。

0: Now it's time for Teach Us Teacher, where the program's supervisor, Professor Tokunaga Akane, teaches us today's point for learning.
1: Today we learned the expression ichiban, the most, the best, number one. I'd like to hear about how to use it in a little bit more detail, please.
0: Professor Tokunaga says, when you compare three or more things, you express the best of them by saying it is ichiban, the most, the best, number one. Then what do you say, for example, when you want to say it is the most interesting? Interesting is 面白い. So you say 一番面白いです. The adjective 面白い does not change. You show the range of comparison by the particle で. Number one in Japan is 日本で一番. What about Mount Fuji is the highest mountain in Japan? High is 高い. So you say 富士山は日本で一番高いです. Then let's make questions using 一番, the most, the best, number one. You use different interrogatives before 一番, depending on what you compare. If you compare things both the speaker and the listener are looking at, you use どれが, which. So let's say, which do you like best? To like is 好き. So you say, どれが一番好きですか? If you compare things that are not around you, you use 何が, what. So, what do you like best is 何が一番好きですか? If you compare persons, you use 誰が, who. If you compare places, you use どこが, where. And if you compare dates, you use いつが, when.
1: That was today's Teach Us Teacher.
0: Next up, we have sound words, where we introduce words that simulate sounds, noises, or behaviors.
1: How do you describe the sound of a stomach growling?
0: Goo.
1: I thought we learned that goo, goo is a sound word to describe a snore.
0: Goo is also used to describe the sound of a stomach when a person is hungry. When the sound is repeated, we say goo, goo. Then, when a person is really hungry, we say his or her stomach is peko peko. When we say peko peko, we are really starving. In today's sound words, we introduced goo and peko peko.
1: Before closing, Anna looks back on today's events and tweets. It's our segment for Anna's tweets.
0: Many train stations around Japan are said to have what are called ekiben, station box lunches using special products of their districts. I want to eat many of them.
1: Did you enjoy lesson 42?
0: Today's key sentence was, どれが一番おいしいかな? I wonder which is the most delicious.
1: Next time, Anna arrives at the tour's destination, Hyogo Prefecture.
0: Join us again.
2: さようなら。